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1: Hey, this is Matt Schultz from Cage the Elephant, and this is our new song, Beaches in Tennessee. It's Your Music Plus.
0: Cage the Elephant's Matt Schultz on his expectations of the audiences seeing the band live.
1: I don't think I've ever really looked for anything from the audience or expected anything from the audience. Energy-wise, I've always looked at live shows as though they're a great conversation. So I think at the end of the day, just looking for a great experience, something that everyone walks away and we'll have this great memory of a

0: was Cage the Elephant, Beaches in Tennessee. It's your Music Plus.
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3: Hi, David Mahoney. This is Sherry. Down here in the South, we call armadillos possums on the half shell. So if we're going to eat fine, it's going to be possum on the half shell.
4: Carter, you're from the South. 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
5: You know what's so funny is I was just thinking, I lived in the South, but I don't think I was raised Southern. 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

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Now you do what they told ya. Now you do what they told ya. 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

what they told you. And now you do what they told you. And now you do what they told you. And now you do what they told you.

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1: I don't know about you, but my social media feeds are flooded with lotions and potions and gadgets, all promising to unlock different components of longevity. But if you log off, take a step back from all the hype, you'll find that the actual keys to a longer, healthier life are hiding in plain sight. There are four of them. Number one, nutrition. The Mediterranean diet really is the gold standard. Number two, exercise. You should be getting 150 minutes of moderate intensity exercise or 75 minutes of vigorous intensity exercise every week, plus strength training and stretching. Number three, sleep. Sleep is when your body and your brain repair themselves. You should be getting 7 to 9 hours a night. And finally, number four often gets forgotten, socialization. It's not a bonus. It's a necessity for a healthy life, finding a sense of community, purpose, and belonging. I'm Dr. Sanjay Gupta, helping you live a better life.
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5: 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Ooh.

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I said you look so fine that I really want to make you mine. 4, 5, 6, come on and get your kicks. Now you don't need to

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Now you don't need a

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2: What is it? The Blue Lagoon? This would be the Poo Lagoon?
1: Yeah.
2: Just not.
3: What's the Blue Lagoon of Michigan?
2: Isn't there like a monster from the Blue Lagoon?
1: Yeah, there was.
3: In Michigan?
2: Well, I mean, they've got lagoons in Michigan.
3: Lots
1: of lagoons.
3: They do?
1: Oh, yeah, lots of lagoons.
3: Yes.
1: Big lagoon area.
3: Yeah. Michigan, well known for lagoons.
2: Lakes and lagoons, basically the same thing. It's the home of 10,000 lagoons.
3: Yeah.
1: No, that's Minnesota.
4: And I'm staying.
5: That's when we go to war.
4: Yeah.
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1: Oh, God.
2: Let's get this going.
3: Previously on Dave and Mahoney.
4: So there's been some drama going on in the studio while the show has been happening today. At one point, Audrey said, I think I'm going to cry.
1: I'm so angry, I think I could cry. Well, one of the things about me, unfortunately, if it could happen to me, it will. And I got an email this morning. I recently moved out of my rental property. And if anybody knows anything about landlords or property management companies,
4: they're so cool and chill. They're laid back. Yeah.
1: They are great.
4: And they're always looking out for you.
1: They always have my interest as their number one priority.
4: Yes.
1: And if you have a renter story, I actually would love to hear it. Call 833-YO-DUMMY because I know that there's some dirt out there and I need to feel better. Okay. So with that being said, I get an email a couple days ago and they're like, hey, you have a balance due of about $2,800. And I thought,
4: that's a lot of money.
1: That's a lot of money. And I said, I immediately responded back. I was like, hey, like I actually paid my last prorated amount of rent. Everything should be good. And I called their office and they're like, yeah, you have a zero balance. Everything's fine. And I was like, oh, okay, great. It's just a discrepancy in the online portal.
4: A clerical error of sorts.
1: No big deal.
5: Did you not put a security deposit down on this house?
1: So I did. So about a year ago, I moved into this property and signed a 15-month lease.
4: Uh-huh.
1: And I opted in for, instead of paying the large lump sum of, I think it was like $5,200, by the way, for a security deposit. Insane. I just did it in installments. So they would charge me about $350 to $400 extra every single month for 15 months as the security deposit.
4: Got it.
1: And I think it actually ended up being more than what I would have actually paid in the early, if I would have just paid it as one lump sum.
4: But
1: at the time,
4: out of pocket,
1: I just didn't want to have to pay thousands of extras of dollars when we know moving is already incredibly expensive.
5: Did you get any of your security deposit back considering it's over $5,000?
1: No. So I moved out. But you know what? Whenever I move, I just kind of say that's going to be the L that I've taken. I have moved quite a bit in my life.
4: You're actually pretty good at it. And it is worth noting here that Audrey, you were basically living there by yourself. And you're a very clean person.
1: Yes. Like
4: you're not the sort of person who's going to trash a place.
5: You're not stripping it of copper and peeing all over the place and leaving 40 packs of Pabst Blue Ribbon piling up on the floor.
1: I didn't even have this whole place furnished, okay?
5: There were rooms you didn't go in.
1: There
5: often.
1: Were rooms that were empty. I knew that my husband and I were building a house. So why furnish something that I'm not going to be in for forever, okay?
4: Right.
1: So fast forward again, I get an email today, this morning, saying, oh, no. Those were the correct charges. $2,800 is what you owe for your, like, departure. So, like, they were saying that basically I did a $2,800 worth of damage
4: on top of the
1: $5,200 that I gave them of a security deposit
4: for. So what they're saying, all in, you did $8,000
1: worth of damage to this house.
4: What are they claiming, by the way?
1: They're claiming things like painting.
5: That's normal wear and tear.
4: That doesn't count.
1: They're saying that the house was dirty and...
4: I recall when you moved into this house, one of the complaints that you had is that...
1: They didn't clean it for me.
4: They had it professionally cleaned and it smelled. It smelled bad.
1: Guys, it was the worst smelling house I'd ever been in my entire life. And it took me almost the entire year, three times cleaning the carpets, three times. And they cleaned the tile. They cleaned my carpet. They cleaned every room that I also wasn't even living in. It's so much money and so predatory that I just don't understand how people operate without giving an itemization, by the way.
4: Here's the thing.
5: Or so before
1: that. How anything costs.
4: Incorrect.
5: Show me.
4: What they have done, and this is a huge mistake on their part, is they have underestimated who they are messing with. They don't know how violent you get when somebody is doing you wrong.
1: Oh, yeah,
4: and
1: no,
4: they also
1: for sure.
4: don't know that you have a radio show.
1: The apartment I lived in college where I was paying $300 a month in rent was ran better than what I was living in.
4: Wow.
1: And I cannot even imagine trying to grift, because it's a grifting, it's predatory, grifting someone for $7,000 for it being me and my pets. Literally, my husband's gone 4 days of the week.
4: Right.
1: What are you talking about? Oh, my God, I'm getting heated. I'm so mad. I'm getting so mad. I'm literally about to take this freaking headphone forward and like strangle myself. I'm so angry. What are you talking about?
5: Did you respond to them asking for proof and or an itemized list? And what contractors are charging this much?
4: Yeah, you're just making things up.
1: You're just making stuff up.
4: And expecting that people are just going to pay it because they don't want to deal with it.
5: But that's so scummy.
4: Nope. You picked a fight.
1: People go through this all of the time. I actually talked to our boss about this, and he goes, you might be going to small claims court. And I said, you're right.
5: You might be going to real claims court because that's $7,000 or $8,000.
4: $8,000.
5: Isn't anything under five is small? Anything over is real court?
4: I think so. Yeah.
1: Dude.
4: Well.
5: So what
4: the saga begins.
1: It begins, yeah. Man. I know. I really hope that this doesn't end up being something stupid because they were charging me for things like the salt in the water softening system.
4: Oh, get out
1: like
4: of here.
1: Something and saying that that cost
5: $600. $600?
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12: Even for people who fall asleep easily, staying asleep can be difficult. You wake up, your mind starts to race, you can't turn those thoughts off. Sleep experts say there are a few things you can try. Cognitive shuffling. That's when you choose a random, impersonal, non-emotional word. Then for each letter of that word, think of as many words that begin with each letter as you can before moving on to the next one. It distracts your brain from stress. It also mimics the fragmented thought patterns that usually occur as you drift off to sleep. Sensory grounding is something else. That's when you work through things you can hear, feel, see, smell, or taste. That helps you to be in the moment instead of dwelling on the

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2: Audrey, have you ever had a girlfriend of yours date a guy that was much, much older than him?
3: No, actually, I haven't.
2: What is your limit? Like, if you were, let's say, in an imaginary world that you're a single person, like, what is the cap as far as, like, how old you would go? Because you're 34, right?
3: So, I'm 34, but age isn't necessarily something that I've ever even thought of. My mom and my dad, and my mom and my stepdad, 10 and 11 years apart.
2: Okay.
3: And my dad is now currently with someone who is, like, 20 years younger. Mm-hmm. So, like, I just, age is whatever to me. Yeah. As long as you're nice and kind. I'm not dating somebody 80. I'm not dating somebody who's, like, about to be dead.
4: You want some time with them.
2: You're not
3: certainly
2: pulling a...
3: Yeah,
4: you don't,
3: like,
4: want to restart in 20 years,
3: Matt,
4: right?
3: I would only date up, though. I would only... play around younger, but I would date up. I would never go down and actually, like, think about starting a relationship with someone seriously if they were, like, 10 years younger than me.
2: So this is a 32-year-old woman, and what struck me about this story was the age gap. She was with a 75-year-old man, so you're talking 43 years, mm-hmm. which is significant. This guy's name is Douglas Faith. They were both arrested after police say that they were engaged in certain types of activity, if you will, at a public pool in Waco, Texas.
3: Tell me it wasn't in that water. I mean, one thing that I feel like is always the fantasy is, like, pool and jacuzzi.
2: And
3: stuff.
2: An execution. It's
4: terrible.
2: Like, what are you doing?
4: And let alone a public one. Like, man, people be peeing in that.
2: There was kids nearby. This is the middle of the day in Waco, Texas. This 32-year-old chick is just blah, blah, blah.
4: So she's not even, like, she's not even with this dude for the money.
2: Maybe.
4: I get it if you've got your own private grotto and, you know, this dude's got, like, J. Howard Marshall money.
2: Yeah, you're banging him in the hot tub on his yacht.
4: A community
2: pool in Waco.
4: Like, what are we doing here?
3: Yeah. Hey, different strokes for different folks.
2: Not when there's kids nearby. This was at an apartment complex.
4: Yeah, that's a little
3: trashy as hell.
4: Everybody pees in those pools and that jacuzzi.
3: Everyone. Yeah. If I was in that pool, I would pee in it. I would be the peer. So, well, but that girl needs to go and, like, probably go to the doctor quickly. She's going to have a UTI or, at minimum, a yeast infection. That's
4: I was
3: so
4: curious what the age difference was for J. Howard Marshall. If you don't know that name, that was the billionaire who married Anna Nicole Smith.
2: Yeah.
4: Like, the first, like, overly pronounced age gap couple that we, you know, kind of, like, made national news. It was 50 years. She was 39. He was 90.
3: And Anna Nicole did not get her just deserves.
4: She did not.
3: She
4: should have been paid.
3: She should have been paid. And he wanted to get her paid.
2: Yes.
4: J. Howard Marshall's son, bitch. Just straight up bitch. Ain't nobody like you. I think he's dead now.
2: Good news is there's not going to be a fight over the wealth of Douglas. Emily's just going to have to serve her time and then
3: take over the apartment.
2: Yeah. And if you're wondering if she's hot or not, she is not. she is not.
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2: Uh-huh.
5: 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She heard the bed pounding against the door.
2: Oh, God.
5: So I think them two were making love.
2: Yeah.
4: and
2: there's more to that story. 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
2: Fast food freakouts.
3: Shut up and listen to my order.
4: These are real life freakouts that have happened in fast food restaurants across the country, and there's little clues in the audio. You're trying to figure out which restaurant the meltdown happened in. Mahoney and Audrey, the world's leading fast food forensic experts, are on the case, and Brody is joining us today. Brody, what is your favorite fast food restaurant?
5: Ooh, my favorite restaurant, I'd say, or fast food restaurant. Man.
4: I don't know if this question has ever stumped anyone before, Brody.
5: I'd say Canes.
6: Canes, okay. Solid choice.
4: You put some thought into it. I appreciate that. All right, so we're going to give you some audio here. You're trying to figure out the restaurant. There's going to be a multiple choice for each one of them. The first one here, a woman going through the drive-thru, livid when she is told that there is a charge for a side of ranch.
7: Because you told me 20 cents a piece, and I told you that I always pay 11 cents. I've never paid 20 cents for ranch.
8: You're right, ma'am. I was wrong. It's $1.62
7: okay.
8: altogether.
7: You said that's not your manager?
8: I am the manager of this show.
7: Okay, What's the store manager's name? So I'm going to call in the morning. I mean, you were completely rude to me. The customer is always right. And if I told you that I'd never pay 20 cents for ranch, then that's what it was.
4: She's arguing over 9 cents?
6: 20 cents.
4: Well, she's saying that she normally gets charged 11 cents or so. Whatever.
9: That's way too much hassle for why are we wasting everybody's time?
6: Times are tough,
9: here?
6: Man. 20 cents is
9: no,
6: 20 cents.
9: No, I'm here. I hear you, but like that amount of energy for that level of return is not worth it in my book.
4: All right. So the options here, KFC, Wendy's, or Jack in the Box?
6: Ooh, let's give him Wendy's.
5: I can't think of who charges for ranch.
6: Wendy's.
5: I know that's Jack
6: their times are tough. Yeah. They are for sure nickel and diming.
4: Okay, Audrey, you think it's Wendy's. Mahoney, what do you think before Brody gives his final answer?
9: So $1.62 was like her total, so I don't think you can get much else at KFC for that. Like, I don't even think you get a piece of chicken or maybe a biscuit.
6: Mm.
9: I actually think this is going to be Jack in the Box based on the price.
6: Oh.
4: Interesting. Okay. All right, Brody, so the decision is yours, KFC, Wendy's, or Jack in the Box. What do you think?
5: I'd say Wendy's. I know Jack in the Box doesn't charge. Well, at least they don't charge me when I get ranch.
4: Sorry, man.
6: Jack in the Box,
4: yeah,
6: I guess.
4: Jack in the Box, yep.
9: I thought you sounds like two tacos and an order of the ranch.
4: Mm. All right, so it's okay. You're still alive. So on to the next one here. This guy, rude to an employee a year ago, and they still remember him, but he expects them to respect him. Have a listen.
10: I didn't say nothing today. I'm asking for... You're talking about something that happened last year, okay? I'm talking about today. I purchased a cup of coffee today, and all I expect your employee to do is say thank you, okay? And for you to be... He did not apologize for that. You're lying and completely unprofessional. You're being very... this is my evidence.
4: My evidence.
6: Oh, my gosh. And also demanding pleasantries is so...
4: You must say thank you after
9: demanding respect never works, bro.
4: Is that A, a Starbucks, B, a Sonic, or C, a Dutch Bros?
9: So it's certainly not a Sonic or a Dutch Bros because you're not going to find your way into those buildings. So that has to be it sounds like an international Starbucks.
4: Okay. Brody, final decision is yours. Got to get this one right.
5: No, yeah, I agree with you. I'd say Starbucks.
4: That is correct. Nicely done.
9: If you are a dick, they will remember you a year plus later. Because you know what? Most people in their day-to-day interactions with people working in the service industry aren't. And so they will remember you. And I'm glad they do.
5: Although,
9: and I hope.
5: Although there's a lot of employees being changed out, though. That's the only thing.
4: Yeah. All right, Brody, on to the last one here. You went right here with a correct answer. Listen closely. This man's burger was made improperly, and he was furious about that and demanded a refund, but they were like, you can't get a refund because you've eaten most of it.
9: Mm-hmm.
4: Here you go.
11: Oh, my God. Give me my money. Right now.
12: Burger?
11: Thank you. Give me my money.
12: Hey.
11: Give me my money. Call the cops.
4: Over a burger.
9: So there's no beeps there, but that's got to be a McDonald's, right?
4: Here's the options: Burger King, McDonald's, or Five Guys.
9: Definitely not a Five Guys because they beat his ass at a Five Guys. They got a lot of downtime, Dave, and there's Five Guys back there
4: ready to fight.
9: I think it's McDonald's. I didn't hear any beeps, which is
6: it's concerning.
9: It is concerning, but I feel like this is something somebody would try to pull at a McDonald's.
4: All right. Brody, over to you.
5: That's a tough one between Burger King and McDonald's.
9: Mm-hmm. Too many people in there for a Burger King. Not that many people.
5: That's true. It did sound pretty noisy.
6: Go with your heart. Where's your heart leading you?
4: I love how seriously he's taking this game.
6: Yeah, Brody. I mean, just stop. Just stop letting the brain noise get in the way of where your heart is telling you to go.
5: I'm thinking, okay, McDonald's.
9: Yeah!
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12: Across the country right now, at this very moment, there are probably arguments taking place about who's doing more of the housework, the homework, the shuttling of kids from this activity to that. It's true. By and large, women do more of this than men. But doesn't have to be that way. And if you and your spouse can level that playing field, it's going to make both of you and your kids happier. Psychologist Yelena Kecmanovic says this might be how you get there. As hard as it might be at first, try to think of your partner like a teammate, not an adversary. Learn how to do some of the chores your partner does to get a better understanding of how much effort something takes. And finally, take the time to acknowledge what the other person is doing. And every now and then, even express your appreciation. That'll go a long way. I'm Dr. Sanjay Gupta, helping you live a better life.
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1: So there is a rise in leprosy. And
2: well, can you explain leprosy to those people who may not be familiar with this disease?
1: Have you not read the Bible? Big in the Bible. Leprosy. Just huge problem.
2: Stuff be falling off.
3: Dave and Mahoney. Never knew we'd talk so much about so many really dumb things. Armadillo news right here on the Dave and Mahoney Show. Thank God my name's not on it.
0: Dave and Mahoney.
2: Like, I love taking credit for other people's hard work, but when somebody takes credit for my hard work, oh hell no, hell or high water.
3: All right.
0: And now, this is Dave and Mahoney.
1: Hello, friends, and thank you for joining us on this Monday. Got some good news and some bad news to kick things off today. What would you like first there, Mahoney?
2: Dave, why don't we start today's show with some bad news.
1: Yeah, some bad news. We've had a lot of porta potty talk as of late on the show.
2: As we do.
1: Things, unfortunately, have gotten to the point where somebody has died via porta potty.
2: How did somebody die via porta potty this time,
1: Dave? 56-year-old man was driving down the road in Bentonville, Arkansas, and a porta potty came flying off of a truck, and he crashed into it. Next thing you know, dead via porta potty.
2: That's absolutely horrific, Dave.
1: Yeah. He was driving his 2021 Honda and did not expect for there to be a rogue porta potty flying off of the truck, but there was, and unfortunately got into an accident, and that's it. Death via
2: porta potty. That is a
1: crappy way to die.
2: Yeah. I would think, though, I would like to see the porta potty because I would think that if it wasn't full, they're mostly just plastic, right?
1: Yeah.
3: Probably freaked him out and then he crashed his car.
1: He crashed right into the porta potty. But
2: that's tragic, man. Like,
1: but yeah, I mean, you know, I'd say probably 50% of the time they are full.
2: Because
1: they're going to retrieve them from whatever site they've been.
3: They have cleaning services where they come to you and they just basically do what you do with an RV and they just suck it out.
1: Really?
3: Yeah, they don't travel with the poop on the freeways.
2: Some of them do.
3: They do.
2: Yeah, they clean
1: them all up. Yeah,
3: I don't like that. There's so many options. I want to own this market. How do I start? I feel like I need to monopolize the
1: thing. I feel like it would be a fairly lucrative business because nobody wants to deal with this.
3: No, man. But I mean, seriously, I don't like, what do you mean? There's the option A, travel on the freeway with poop soup. Or option B, come to you. That one's probably got to be way more expensive. And you just like bubble bin it.
1: Oh, gross.
2: It's just like a shot bag, but just change the O to an I.
1: Some good news today as well. Ben Affleck, turns out he's good at pretty much everything except for relationships. He was on Who Wants to Be a Millionaire. They're having the celebrity edition.
2: Who's hosting that now? Do we know?
1: Because Jimmy Kimmel.
2: R.I.P. Regis.
4: R.I.P. Regis.
1: And he was playing for $1 million.
2: Oh, so he made it far.
1: For charity.
2: Sure.
3: With a dude, though. Wasn't it like co-play?
1: Yeah.
3: It wasn't just him, Mahoney. Don't get all excited. It wasn't like he went all the way there by himself.
1: He was there with a former Jeopardy champion, a guy by the name of Jamie Ding.
2: That guy.
1: And they were asked a final question, and he ended up winning $1 million for charity.
5: D, spaghetti and meatball. All right. Final answer.
6: I have such a stomach ache right now. Computer. Please reveal the correct answer.
1: And this drum roll is so long. Ben Affleck was looking around like, what's happening? Tell me
3: is
1: or
3: the
1: what?
3: Is the computer dead?
1: What's...
3: Can you turn it off and turn it back on again?
1: Of spaghetti and meatball was in reference to what are the names of turkeys that have been pardoned by U.S. presidents on Thanksgiving. And spaghetti meatball was the one that have not been pardoned. So peanut butter and jelly have.
2: Mm-hmm.
1: Tater and tot have.
2: Uh-huh.
1: Mac and cheese have. Spaghetti and meatball have not. And they somehow managed to figure that out. But interestingly, last year, Ben Affleck's bestie, Matt Damon, did the same thing. Won $1 million for charity on the celebrity version of Who Wants to Be a Millionaire.
2: You don't think that's cooked?
1: I mean, maybe.
2: I think it's probably cooked. I mean, we're doing like a charity thing where we're going to give away $1 million. Let's make our celebrities
1: Let's make sure it's Ben Affleck that wins it.
2: Well, or, you know, creating drama to get them to that point. Yeah. You know, like, I kick ass at Teen Jeopardy.
3: Yeah, has anybody ever lost the
1: Sure.
2: $1 million
3: for charity?
2: Yeah. I don't know.
3: Somebody has lost money for charity.
1: Yeah, they have a whole bunch of celebrities that enter it and they try to win it, and then, you know, Ben Affleck was just happened to be the one, along with the Jeopardy champion, that got all
3: but
1: the way.
3: But other ones still get to give money to charities.
1: I mean, I would.
2: No, if you here's what you do. It's like you make it where if you lose, you have to take money from charity. That puts some skin in the game.
1: Sorry, orphans.
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14: As a parent, when you send your kid off to school in the morning, you know that they're going to be learning, they're going to be spending time with their friends. But new study out of UCSF found adolescents are spending an average of 70 minutes of their school day on their phones. Now, some kids will say they need their phones to help with schoolwork, but this study found that they were spending the vast majority of their screen time on TikTok, Instagram, and Snapchat. Not really apps that you're going to be turning to for homework help. Now, the study's lead author said, don't blame kids for using their phones at school. Teach them how to resist them. Focus on what they'd get by putting them aside rather than what you're taking away. Explain how phones could hurt their academic performance, and also remind them of this. Nothing

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0: This is Dave and Mahoney.
1: Mahoney, have you ever heard of the adult film star by the name of Emily Willis before? Because I had not. But her family just got paid because she suffered a cardiac arrest. This happened a couple of years ago, back in 2024, while receiving treatment at a rehab facility, resulting in a lack of oxygen to the brain and a severe brain injury.
2: Oh, my God.
1: Her family said that she was left with significant disabilities, requires ongoing care. A judge approved a $3 million settlement to the family against the rehab facility. The facility did not, of course, admit any wrongdoing.
2: Of course not. Why would
1: but
2: they?
1: She is expected to receive a portion of the settlement after legal fees and other costs. Her mom continues to basically look over her. But
3: She's a vegetable.
1: It left her in a vegetative state, yeah.
3: It's absolutely, I mean, like, terrible. For her to go in for one thing and completely come out not even the same person anymore.
1: Like, yeah, she was there for
3: rehab.
1: Like a ketamine addiction, I guess.
3: Yes, rehabilitation of drugs.
1: Right.
3: And left, like, not even able to be a talk.
2: You can't
3: talk. She can't eat by herself. Yeah, she can't do anything by herself anymore.
2: I would rather die.
3: I would too, Mahoney.
1: Before the health crisis, before she checked into rehab, she was pretty well known as an adult entertainer, I guess, and reportedly had stepped away from that career. But her family says they're, you know, focusing on her long-term recovery and ongoing care needs. But they're going to need that money in order to just pay for that.
2: Well, yeah, the medical
3: temporarily, too. $3 million is not a lifelong help.
2: The medical, like, when you need medical care like that, $3 million goes in an instant. So that's crazy to me. It just sucks. That's absolutely terrible. I wasn't familiar with her work. I remember reading about this story. That's why the name sounds somewhat familiar. But it's just crazy. Like, you know, when you're going to a place, you're looking for help, and then you get to a point where they get you either so dehydrated, or they got you on something else, or they stress. They're putting your body through so much stress that you have a heart attack.
1: Lack of oxygen to the brain.
2: Then they don't help you. Oh my God!
1: So I saw a debate going on yesterday online. There was this story that had popped up because the settlement had come out, and there was people that were debating whether it was unethical when you know, there's like an adult performer, if you will, that is in the news because they have, you know, sadly, like a situation like this where they passed away.
2: You can't.
1: Okay, so that's your stance.
2: That's my stance.
1: I saw people going back and forth
3: on this.
1: Unless
3: the money is still going to her.
1: Yeah, well, I mean, some people saw it as like a tribute.
2: Yeah.
3: I mean, that would be funnier if she wasn't literally like a vegetable.
1: Yeah, well, but there's been other obviously adult performers over the years that have like passed away, right? Yeah. And sometimes it's, you know, drug overdose.
3: I almost feel like that is makes more sense. Yes, like you in memoriam spank. I mean, right. But like, that's just a little much.
1: So you think it's going too far?
2: There's levels, I think, is what Audrey is saying.
1: I'm glad that you guys landed on the side of that as well, because I didn't know her work either. And, you know, I Googled her. And I was like, okay, like, obviously she has a lot of videos that are out there, but this is not the time or the place.
2: This is not.
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2: So they are rebooting everything else. Why not Clueless? They are actually bringing it back as a TV series?
3: Really?
2: So Alicia Silverstone is returning. It's a sequel series to on Paramount Plus. So the series takes place 30 years after the 1995 film. And Cher, who she played in the film, is now a successful businesswoman and mother of a teenage daughter. And the story follows Cher as she navigates parenting a teenager and discovers how she feels clueless all over again.
4: Whatever.
3: I see. This is gonna
4: fail. They're doing Legally Blonde on like Think Prime right now as well. So, I mean, there's a
2: look.
4: I guess
2: Alicia's
4: a market
2: over,
4: for it.
2: Yeah, I mean, she's leaning in. I mean, that's her thing. Like that was kind of her only real big thing that she ever did. And she's serving as executive producer on the project as well. So production is going to get started next year in L.A. Paramount Plus has not announced whether or not it's going to be the whole original cast returning, but Alicia Silverstone is. So if you didn't manage to see any of The Walking Dead back in the day on AMC, Netflix has just acquired the rights to stream all of the 371 episodes from the franchise.
3: That is a lot of episodes.
2: Yeah, dude. So it's not just The Walking Dead, but all of the spinoffs as well. I mean, if you talk about a library of content, they certainly have got it. 371 episodes, all going to be on Netflix. And it's a deal that's reportedly worth $500 million.
3: Wow. Yeah. You know, I love that show for a couple of seasons and then just fell off.
2: Same.
3: You know, it just did not have the energy to go through. You said 300?
2: 371, almost 400.
3: There's no way there's 400 episodes.
2: Well, it's not just The Walking Dead. It's Fear the Walking Dead, The Walking Dead for Daryl, The Dead City, The Ones Who Live, The World Beyond, Tales of the Walking Dead.
3: Oh, so you're talking the entire Walking Dead universe.
2: Yes.
3: Jeez.
2: So things are getting not just kind of bad, but really bad for Jared Leto. So the actor and musician is now facing allegations of sexual misconduct from multiple women. They did a whole documentary about it over at the BBC. And from my experience, it doesn't seem like the BBC really tends to miss. You know, there's some of these documentaries where they're kind of fishing a little bit or they're kind of leaning into some of the drama.
3: Yeah.
2: BBC tends to be pretty buttoned up about that sort of thing.
3: Yeah, they're not. Oh, I wouldn't say they are overly
2: salacious.
3: Yeah, bombastic with their accusations and being such a, you know, internationally renowned news source. They probably want to make sure all their ducks are in a row before they make an accusation like this towards somebody who is such a large public figure.
2: Yeah, and there's multiple women who actually have sat down on camera detailing what Jared Leto does. And I guess, you know, him being a creep goes way, way back. And so if this is, you know, finally catching up with him, or maybe he'll be totally exonerated from this as well. I mean, this hasn't played out.
3: When you talk about 10 people accusing him, plus we've heard rumblings about this for years, kind of behind the scenes and stuff. I think this is...
2: He was like the leader of a sex cult, too.
3: Yeah, I think...
4: Just a cult nonetheless, whatever it was.
3: I think the time is coming, and, you know, they don't mess around over in the UK where these charges could be filed.
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11: Now seems as good a time as any to remind you, you don't always have to take healthy habits to the extreme. Not only are you unlikely to stick with something that's difficult, even if you can keep it up, it's probably going to be to the detriment of something else. And chances are that something else is more important. So if you're on a quest to improve your health, I promise the basics are going to take you much further. I'm talking about diet, try and be as plant-based as possible, exercise, meaning multiple rounds of cardio and strength training, and sleep. For most people, 7 to 9 hours a night. I'd like to think of these things as sort of a three-legged stool, right? If you're not doing any one of them, it's really hard to keep balanced with the others. The key here is you don't have to strive for perfection. Doing anything is going to be better than nothing. I'm Dr. Sanjay Gupta, helping you live a better life.
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0: It's Dave and Mahoney.
1: So there's this massive heat wave going on all around the world. It's not just here in the United States, but the one thing that we've learned about heat over the years, you guys, is that when it's hot outside, everyone loves to tell you how hot it is outside.
2: Yes.
1: That doesn't seem to be the case with cold, because you just sort of put your head down and deal with it. It's like, yeah, it's cold outside, obviously.
2: But I don't think so, Dave.
1: With heat?
2: I think you've just lived in the heat for too long to where you forget about how much people bitch about the cold.
1: I don't know. 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But interesting, I saw this story the other day about how over in Switzerland, even when it is super, super hot outside, people refuse to wear shorts to work. And it got me thinking, Audrey, that I understand why.
3: Why is that?
1: Because of bullies like you.
2: Yeah, why?
3: I mean, Audrey's wearing shorts and I'm wearing shorts today.
1: Yeah, I know, but
2: you notice,
3: I'm showing these thighs.
1: You notice that I'm not? Because I have been scarred by Audrey and her cruelty.
2: In the recent years, because I'm trying to get you to show your knees to give them some breathing room. They're bald, man. They're bald.
1: Bald? What do you expect my knees to be?
2: Not bald and give them some breathing room away from denim and the chafe?
1: No, if I wore shorts every day of my life, I wouldn't have hairy knees, ma'am. Do you have hairy knees?
2: I have hair that grows on my knees.
1: Well, but you're just an abnormally hairy person.
2: See, you're trying to turn this on me, and you're just the guy who wears denim every day, every waking moment of every day.
1: Because I'm coming to work.
2: I don't need to have... Molly came to work in shorts.
1: I don't need to have my...
2: Bossy Rossi came to work in shorts.
1: I don't need to have my slutty knees out here just turning the ladies and the gentlemen on.
2: No, we need to bring your bush back on your knee, man.
1: Look at Mahoney's knees right now. Does he have hairy knees?
2: He doesn't have any hair.
1: See? It's
2: because that was a
1: you.
2: Life of denim. And now his legs are scarred.
3: That was a life of tube socks.
2: That was a life of...
3: That's why I don't have hair on my legs.
1: Tube socks that come up to your nuts. Yeah. Full leg tube socks.
2: How dare you bring that up, those scars of his life.
1: No, I'm saying I am scarred. I mean, the one time that I wore shorts around you, you went, your knees! Oh, look at your bone knees!
2: Well, if you would wear shorts more often... Nobody would say anything about it.
1: Just saying, it feels like workplace bullying.
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2: We have some new audio of Tony Romo getting arrested. Yep, the officer was asking him if he had had any head injuries while he was playing football. Of course he did.
3: We basically do, not an inventory, but I make sure that there's no guns in there. Yeah. Exactly.
4: So you guys checked.
3: And there were a few shooters in there that I observed.
4: Yeah. Any of them drank?
3: Okay.
4: So, I don't think any of them were drank, right?
3: Okay.
4: Can I do an exercise?
3: Go ahead, dude.
5: Come on, eh?
3: Any head injuries?
4: Excuse me?
3: Any head injuries recently? Any concussions?
4: Well, over the years, yes, but not recently.
2: So he was complaining to the cop that, yes, you found a bunch of shooters, you know, like the little bottles of liquor in the car, but I didn't drink any of them. There's in my golf bag.
6: Were they open?
2: I don't think so.
6: Well, you know, I mean, I have, to be fair, you know, we golf. I've got, if you don't have shooters in your golf bag, you're not golfing correctly.
2: Is that you and I do that because we're broke.
6: Yeah.
2: Like we sneak booze onto the course because we don't want to have to pay the premium for it.
6: Right.
2: Tony Romo has a contract that's worth $180 million.
6: Hey, you know what?
2: The cart girl.
7: But you know what's so crazy is that we were not singing the same song and dance for Tiger Woods like 6 months ago.
2: But Tiger Woods sucks.
6: Tiger Woods is an a-hole.
2: And he also like flipped his car too. Like it was serious. Yeah. Tony Romo was just cruising down the road and may or may not have crossed the center line.
6: I don't think he crossed the center line. It was like one of those like on-ramp lines, I believe.
2: Yeah.
8: Also, it's funny, while they were having him do the sobriety test, he started like stretching and like he was pre-working out, like he was getting ready to do run a drill.
6: He's an athlete. He knows you don't want to tear something. You got to get loose.
2: Yeah, you don't want to go to jail cold.
6: That's right.
2: You got to be warmed up. You
6: tear a groin.
2: Right, it's
6: terrible.
2: We had the story a couple of days ago about that teacher that caught 32 out of his 35 students cheating using AI because he had put a prompt into the text for the assignment, and then all those kids just copy and pasted the entire thing, and it turns out that they all cheated.
9: 32 of my 35 students between two classes failed a portion of their midterm because they all used AI to generate their entire response. And apparently they didn't proofread it. Let me show y'all how I picked up on it. In white ink, I hid, placed the word Madagascar somewhere in the response in a way that makes no sense. So, if Madagascar was somewhere in my student's response in a way that did not make sense, I knew that they copied and pasted the entire thing and just threw it in AI, and oh my God.
2: I mean, 32 out of 35 is pretty strong.
6: Those three, though, you know, I feel like they should get instant 100s no matter how bad their answers were. Because when that many people are cheating, you know, at least they have integrity.
2: But
6: or at least they read the prompt. Or they caught the prompt.
2: Proofread it a little bit.
6: Right.
2: I mean, the prompt, if you caught that, he said, mention Madagascar in a way that makes no sense.
6: Yeah.
2: So they didn't even breeze over at one time. But everyone's using AI, it seems. And in this case, this is a Canadian politician. His name is Bill Oliver. He was delivering a speech that was clearly written by AI because he forgot to take out the part where the AI prompt was in there.
10: Often develop expectations that exceed the powers actually granted to those offices. Here's a more natural flowing version of that section that reads like a legislative speech rather than a series of short points. Madam Speaker, one of my concerns with this legislation is the potential gap.
6: I hate it when that gets you.
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11: We've all been there, in a boring meeting, a long lecture, struggling to stay awake. No matter how hard you try, you nod off, and that is never a good look. Aside from the obvious, making sure you're getting enough sleep, there are a couple quick pick-me-ups that experts recommend before you take your seat. If you have time, you might try to squeeze in a quick nap, just a couple minutes even. That can increase your alertness. Or try to pop outside for a quick walk, get your blood and your hormones pumping, splash some cold water on your face, or grab a cup of coffee, obviously. If you're not a caffeine drinker, even just taking small sips of water throughout your meeting could be enough to keep you awake. Of course, you could also make a point to engage in the meeting. You're not likely to fall asleep while you're actually talking. I'm Dr. Sanjay Gupta, helping you live a better life.
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1: Audrey has this saying that if it can happen to her, it will.
2: Unfortunately, I wish that was not my saying, but
1: A couple of weeks ago, what was supposed to be a simple pool party turned into a lesbian love assault.
2: Jeez Louise. Yeah, that was crazy.
1: And then you just had a simple trip to the laundromat to wash some larger items.
3: Wait, you just bought a new house.
2: Yes.
3: And you have your own washer and dryer now. Why are you going to the laundromat to do laundry if you've got it all at your house now? So, that's like one of the like benefits of owning a home.
2: So my husband is a super like big germaphobe. And what I mean by that is that I have to have like certain amounts of like loads in my laundry for them to feel like they're actually going to get clean. So like for most people, you would just pile it all in there and it's clean, right?
3: Yeah.
2: For him, no. It has to be a certain level up in the laundry in order for it to actually feel getting the proper wash. So we went to the laundromat to make him feel like certain things were getting cleaned properly.
1: I see. And how did that go off the rails?
2: Oh, we're talking about it now. So we went to the laundromat and it was for our king size bedding. So we're putting everything in the laundromat, and I'm sitting there angry that I'm at the laundromat. And we hear some people talking next door. And they're like, oh my God, guys, did you hear? We're like, hear what? We don't know the rumblings of the laundromat. We're new here. And they said that there was a body that was found in the dumpster next door at a Shell station. And on our way here, there was a lot of roads that were actually closed. And we were like, oh, that's really weird. We just thought maybe they're doing something with some of the power lines or something with some of the copper wiring. Just thought it was really odd, but sometimes it happens kind of in our area because there is some construction. Yeah. We get to the laundromat and there's rumblings that multiple streets are closed off because they found this body in a dumpster behind a gas station. As a concerned citizen, I couldn't find anything online.
1: So, I just looked. I'm not seeing anything on the local news.
2: I live in an area where there's a lot of 55 or plus communities, and like mobile home communities.
1: Right.
2: And I'm sitting there thinking, is there a person hiding in one of these communities?
1: Is there a killer on the loose?
2: Yes. I mean, I think that that's pretty high drama at the laundromat.
1: Again, you were just trying to wash your bedding.
2: I was just trying to get clean.
1: Yeah.
2: So that was my day.
3: So did you, like, you know, it wasn't like suspicious of the guys, like, oh, they found a body in the Shell dumpster next door.
2: Well,
3: I wonder what that could have been about.
1: He was the killer. Just testing your reaction. Pretty cool, huh? No? Okay.
3: Wash your comforter in your own washing machine next time.
2: No, man, it was fine. That was fine. Just the murder wasn't.
3: That's what I'm saying. Maybe you could have avoided that whole thing.
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1: Longtime caller, first time listener.
2: We'll be the judge of that.
0: It's the Call of Fame on Dave and Mahoney.
3: Here's a contender for the Call of Fame. We got this great one last week from Robin, who had a wild story that involved murder and robbing banks.
4: Well, I have one uncle that killed his wife.
3: Oh, cool. Cool.
4: And then my other uncle robbed a bank.
3: Okay, so...
5: Not quite as crazy, yeah.
3: A little bit of a problematic family. So give us the backstory here. I mean, so these are uncles on your mom's side or your dad's side?
4: My dad's side.
3: And was he also having problems with the law? Like, did they come from an environment where criming was just part of the family?
4: I think so, because my dad, he did prison time for buying stolen guns.
3: Okay. All right. Kick ass. Okay.
4: And his sister did time in a nut house because she tried to kill her husband.
3: Wow. So this whole family, have you traced it back? I mean, was your dad a good dad outside of the prison time?
4: Yeah, he was a great dad.
3: Yeah.
5: Out of all the other things that we've heard so far, a little bit of buying stolen guns. Hey, you got a good deal on guns.
3: Yeah. Ooh,
5: I could fall victim to that.
3: Yeah, just running guns, no big deal. And if he's a good dad, I mean, you can separate art from artist, right?
5: Absolutely.
3: All right, so have you traced it back at all? I mean, what was old grandpa doing back in the day where he's just raising a bunch of murderers and thieves?
4: He was a good guy, and their mom is, like, really religious, so I don't know where they got their...
6: Huh. Well, sometimes if you push the thumb a little too hard on the Bible, the kids start rebelling. Scattering.
3: Yeah. They start rebelling pretty
6: from underneath
3: hard, yeah.
6: that Bible. Yeah. So, I mean, we say that, but I mean, that's not shocking to me at all.
5: Did you ever meet those uncles and aunts on that side?
4: Yeah. The uncle that killed his wife, he came and lived with us after he did time.
3: Oh.
4: So he came and lived with us.
5: Yeah, he got out?
3: He killed his wife and just walked?
4: He got 12 years because he pleaded insanity.
3: Oh. And then he came and lived with you? What was that like?
4: Oh, it sucked, actually.
3: Yeah, I guess so, man.
5: Did your parents tell you that he had murdered his aunt or, you know, his wife before he came back?
4: Yeah. It was an accident, he said.
3: How old were you at the time?
4: I was probably 12, 13.
3: So old enough to be aware and I would imagine terrified of this guy.
6: Well, yeah, because what do you mean an accident? How did he kill her?
4: He found out she was using him for his money, buy drugs and sell them. So he took her to a empty lot and he said he was swinging this gun around just to scare her. It flew out of his hand. He hit the back seat and shot her in the head.
6: Oh, yeah. Oh, uh-huh. No. There's nothing more accidental than a gun just so happening to fall perfectly and shooting directly at her head.
3: Also, what are these prosecutors like? He only got 12 years because he pled insanity, but then also accidentally dropped a gun and it resulted in a headshot. Good Lord, man. What a story.
4: Well, there was like no witnesses. So, I mean, it was basically, you know, only his word. So,
3: Wow. Wow. So, Robin, have you yourself been involved in a life of crime? Did it get passed down?
4: No, I have not.
3: You've never been arrested?
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3: Ah, there he is.
6: So you like your mom's side of the family better, huh?
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3: Yeah, well, but I imagine back in the day, I mean, even though all these people are super problematic, I bet family reunions were just a hoot. Like, everyone, I bet they were, yeah.
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5: What are the chances you are listening to this while drinking a nice hot cup of coffee? If so, don't let me stop you. For years, we've been reporting on the health benefits of coffee, and that's not going to stop today. A new study, this one out of Harvard School of Public Health, found that coffee and tea could help lower your risk of developing dementia. People who enjoyed 1 to 3 caffeinated cups a day saw the biggest impact. In addition to the caffeine, coffee contains hundreds of bioactive compounds that can influence inflammation, glucose metabolism, vascular function, and oxidative stress. It's also possible coffee drinkers might be doing other things that keep them healthy. Eating a more balanced diet, getting plenty of exercise, sleep, not smoking, or drinking too much alcohol. And finally, staying socially active. I'm Dr. Sanjay Gupta, helping you live a better life.
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1: Never expected it, but here we are. I've learned so much over the last handful of days about armadillos and how armadillos may be responsible for the return of leprosy. And I'm sitting here going, well, what's the connection? Because even if armadillos somehow carry whatever leprosy is, how is that getting to humans? And then we had some calls from people that said that, you know, like they're
2: Armadillos.
1: Yeah.
2: That's how, unfortunately. No, gotta watch out.
1: That's not how they're getting into your body. Oh. It is via eating them many times. Oh. I guess that's a thing.
3: Huh. Hi, David Mahoney. This is Sherry. Down here in the South, we call armadillos possums on the half shell. So if we're going to eat fine, it's going to be possum on the half shell. Just wanted to let you know. And yeah, when they jump, they will just clear up through a window. That's how tall they can jump. So be very careful. Have a good day. Bye.
2: Audrey, you're from the South. Have you heard armadillos called possums on a half shell before?
4: You know what's so funny is I was just thinking, I lived in the South, but I don't think I was raised Southern. And yeah. I think that there's a difference because that lady, she's Southern. That's Southern. She's got it in her blood.
2: Yeah, okay? Like she's about it.
4: She's about it. About
2: you, were
4: it.
2: Just, you were just there.
4: I was there for a time period.
1: Has had an armadillo leap through her window before. Yeah. She's like, oh, yeah, there's a possum on a half shell. It's good eating right there. So I looked it up as far as what are the most common dishes with armadillos.
2: Okay.
1: And grilled or roasted armadillo is certainly a thing.
2: Sounds about right.
1: There's also armadillo stew.
2: Sure.
1: Okay, sure.
2: And you can turn anything into a stew, Dave.
1: Yeah, basically meat. Said it's...
2: You get a stew going, baby.
4: What does it say it tastes like?
1: You marinate the meat with vinegar, local spices, and some paste.
4: Local spices.
1: Yeah. Root vegetables and potatoes until tender. Okay. So, yeah, it's just like anything that you roast. You just put it in there until it falls apart.
2: Throw some stuff into a pot and simmer and see what happens.
1: And I guess in parts of Trinidad and the Caribbean, armadillo curry is a fairly common thing.
2: Okay.
1: Because they're saying the rich meat... with its layer of subshell fat is cooked with habanero peppers, garlic, and curry powder.
2: Yeah, that sounds about right. You get a fatty meat with some peppers in there, and you got a good meal right there, Dave.
1: So you're down?
2: I mean, I've eaten worse things. I would imagine. Like,
1: dare I ask what? I don't.
2: It's 2026. People are eating everything, Dave. That's all I'm going to say about that, my friend. And if you're not.
1: Somebody else is.
4: You're talking about like...
1: So much for innuendo.
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0: They may not have all of their teeth, but they almost have 10 fingers.
1: We gonna get
0: it's the Redneck Report on David Mahoney.
2: I would imagine that a question that you never want to ask if you are a law enforcement officer is, why are you naked?
3: Or maybe that's just a break from the normal horrible things that you're seeing and dealing with on a day-to-day basis. Maybe somebody just, you know, over-imbibed on whatever and is naked.
2: Well, this 43-year-old man, whose name is Maurice Hogg, was reportedly found naked in the bushes.
3: One G or two Gs?
2: Two Gs.
3: Okay.
2: Police responded after two women say that they saw this guy fully nude hiding in the bushes along a trail. When the officers arrived on the scene and they found this guy, they did confirm Mr. Hogg.
4: Hoag.
2: Fully naked with the hog out. And they were wondering, well, why, sir, would you be fully nude hiding in the bushes?
3: Being chased by a bear?
2: No. I mean, obviously, the women that were out on this trail were rather concerned because it was like in a county park type of area. You know, him being fully naked is alarming. He claims, though, he was just taking a poop.
3: Dave, as somebody who's had a similar incident happen, you're on this jury. What do you
4: convict?
3: Or do you think he's lying? Do you think he's, using the emergency poop excuse in vain?
2: I do, because he had a prior arrest in Georgia for similar lewd acts, where he also was fully naked in a different park.
4: Mahoney, you are a naked pooper, are you not?
3: Yeah.
4: So you can understand at least the nakedness.
3: But
4: that's
3: mine's indoors. This is not an outdoor activity.
4: Well, he was bringing Bush back.
3: I will say, being naked around bushes, though, very dangerous.
2: You don't want to get anything snagged, if you know what I mean.
4: A twig on your twig.
3: And if I'm being completely honest.
2: Bush to the ball.
4: Yeah, man.
3: You know, I mentioned that Mr. Hogg could have been being chased by a bear, and he was naked. I thought bear naked for the longest time wasn't B-A-R-E. I thought it was B-E-A-R. I thought it was just
4: Mahoney,
3: like
4: you're
3: bears.
4: Smarter than that.
3: I thought bears were just out in the woods naked, and that's why they called it bear naked.
4: I mean, you said for a really long time, but like, why? Like, at what age were you when you realized that you're pretty stupid for thinking that?
3: Well, I just turned 45 today.
4: And you just learned that recently?
3: Yeah.
2: Like today?
3: 43.
4: Oh, Mahoney.
2: So we have another fully naked man that has entered the chat. This one comes to us from Fresno, California. And this is also alarming because there was a guy that was hiding above a plasma donation center, fully nude, and watching people as they were donating plasma, of all things.
3: Dude, get a better kink. I'm sorry. Like, I know, like bro.
4: Mental illness.
3: Like, at least switch it up to the classics. Like, you could just go in there and donate plasma, get paid, and get your get some material for the spank bank.
2: You're doing it backwards.
3: Yeah.
2: Like, you're not seeing them naked. You're just naked seeing them.
4: Well, you know,
2: you have
4: normally,
2: it reversed, pal.
4: Guys, normally whenever you're doing a charity event, you'll go up on the rafters, you go up on the roof, you go up on a banner.
2: Yeah.
4: Maybe he was doing some philanthropy where he was, you know, pumping it for plasma.
2: We do like alliteration. The way that they discovered him is there was...
3: Is that our next charity endeavor? Pumping for plasma?
4: Pumping for plasma. I think we're onto something there. So our bosses are asking us if we do anything that's sticky.
2: It's sticky in multiple ways. The way that they discovered this guy, fully nude, hiding inside of the walls, basically, is that some girl that was getting plasma caught him looking at her. Like locked
4: with
2: eyes
4: just, like,
2: with
4: nose,
2: this guy.
4: Or his nose, like, hanging out. I mean, funny now in a story later.
2: Yeah.
4: Probably very terrifying in the moment.
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1: 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Yes, Nicolas Cage is somehow embroiled in this huge lawsuit. So there is a billionaire film producer that has filed a $105 million lawsuit against Netflix because Nicolas Cage starred in this movie. And the whole thing was done. And he spent, as you would imagine, a tremendous amount of money to produce this film. You know, you're talking about a big star like Nicolas Cage, a huge production, all of that. The lawsuit involves the film, which is called Grand Theft Lotto.
2: Clever. Okay.
1: Claims that Netflix acquired the movie, but never released it. So this guy, the producer, alleges that Netflix effectively shelved the movie after obtaining the rights to distribute it, causing him significant financial losses. The producer claims the streaming company's decision damaged the film's value and prevented him from recouping his investment. So the movie reportedly stars Nicolas Cage, was intended to be a major release before disappearing from Netflix's plans, which is really strange.
2: How bad does a movie have to be for Netflix not to air it? That's what I want to know. I know Nick Cage has made some real turds. He also makes some real gems.
1: Yeah.
2: You know, and a lot of times there's no in between. But how bad does a movie have to be for Netflix, which is the lowest of the low? I think Tubi makes better movies than Netflix half the time.
3: I would co-sign. I feel like Netflix is just like a wide net of content, Mahoney. Yeah. You're right.
1: Well, and to further that point, it's like if you were going to release this in the theaters, there's a cost associated with that, right?
2: Yeah. Right.
1: Like you're putting it on a screen where other things could be, and there's, you actually have to
2: printing,
1: like,
2: distribution. There's a whole lot of stuff that
1: Netflix
2: goes in.
1: Netflix, you just put it on.
2: Yeah.
1: Like, and it's Nicolas Cage. Like, you'd think that you would get some viewership out of it just based on it being a Nicolas Cage movie. And like you said, Mahoney, Nicolas Cage is very much like Netflix.
2: Yeah.
1: Where the expectation of quality,
2: there is none.
1: Yeah.
2: We'll watch it anyway because we love Nick Cage.
1: Now, Netflix has not publicly commented on this lawsuit, but this guy, again, suing, he's saying, and because you would think that this would be pretty buttoned up from a contract standpoint, like if you're going to, you know, give this movie to Netflix and then they're going to stream it, there would be an agreement that they were. It's not like, well, we'll just see if we get around to it. So interesting that this guy is now going scorched earth. He's not just suing them, but also publicly talking about it. $105 million lawsuit.
2: You don't want to get on Nick Cage's bad side. I'll just say that much, Dave.
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3: Another Call of Fame contender from last week, we had Jewel call us and told us that she found out that her boyfriend is secretly gay.
4: How am I just now discovering that my boyfriend is gay? And he was dating a man for 6 years behind my back.
5: Go on.
3: No, let's back up just a little bit. So how?
4: Yes.
3: Were you and this guy pretty serious?
4: I take things very seriously because I may or may not be psychotic when it comes to like how someone treats me.
3: Right.
4: You know.
6: Yeah, I mean, especially like in the world where we're living right now, where everybody has so much access to others, mm-hmm. that I can only
4: exactly.
6: imagine. Like, everybody wants to have a roster.
4: Whoever invented Tinder, I want them to drop off the face of the earth.
3: And how did you come across this secret of his that he was dating a man?
4: Because I found it.
6: You go through phones, don't you?
4: Really want to put like his business out there.
3: Okay, that's fair.
4: Not his, and not as in like my ex, but like the other guy. I don't want to like.
3: Oh yeah, that's fair.
4: He didn't do anything to me, so I don't want to be like, you know.
3: So when you say that he was dating a man, like he was dating a man for a short
4: for 6 years, and he didn't tell me
3: uh-huh.
4: that he did that.
3: Okay,
6: and, hang on. Jules, just for timeline purposes, earlier, whenever I heard you say, and he was dating a man, so is he no longer in that relationship? Is he still in that relationship? He's still in that relationship.
4: Yep. And I know that his friends listen to this radio station, but he doesn't. So, hi, if you can hear me, because I have no problem spilling tea when it comes to like my feelings.
6: How did all of his peers, how does everybody in his circle not see him with a woman and go, huh?
4: No. Okay. No. So I went to his hometown bar, and that's where I basically found out, because the bartender was like, I knew that he was, you know, like a piece of crap, because like he was bringing you around while he was seeing someone. And I was like, excuse me, what?
3: The bartender blew up his spot?
4: Yeah.
3: Whoa.
4: Yeah.
6: I don't know if I would be able to hold my tongue either.
3: Yeah.
6: I mean, I feel like that's shout out to that bartender, because if you're...
4: And I'm doing my absolute hardest to not, like, call him out right now, because, like, he owns, like, his own company, and he's very, like, well-known this area. Because
6: we're not going to... I mean, if he is out, that's his own thing. But, I mean, we don't need to blow up somebody's spot, especially with their sexuality. So I appreciate you being kind in that.
4: 100%.
6: Yeah. So, but I mean, like, at the same time, like, what a kind of crappy thing to do to another human being whenever, you know, you didn't know that about him. He didn't disclose any of that information about himself. So it's one thing to be, you know, out to friends and to family, and it's another thing to hide your sexuality to somebody who you're in a relationship with. Whoa.
4: Do that to me.
3: So Mahoney, that call came in when you were out secretly gay in a secret gay relationship for 6 years.
7: Man, just tell people what you want. Just, you know, I get like why, you know, people tell people what they want on the first date now.
3: Yeah.
7: Like, I want kids, or, you know, I want an open relationship, or I want somebody who's 6'5" and I got a boat.
6: I told my husband, now husband, that I said, I just want somebody who's obsessed with me. I feel like everything's been pretty good.
3: And he fell right into the trap.
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0: This is Dave and Mahoney.
1: So I know, Mahoney, that you're not a big fan of LinkedIn, the business professional social networking site.
2: I don't think I have a profile.
1: You don't, because I've tried to tag you and stuff before. You're a ghost. Yeah. Audrey has her little professional headshot. She's right up there.
3: Like
1: she's...
3: Yeah, but I mean, I think that it's the professional headshot from, I don't even know what it looks like, guys. Like, I don't even think I've logged in the last 3 years. I think I did it when... we got fired and hired, and I was like, "All right, I got to go take it down and put where we were
1: old online resume." Yeah.
3: But I think that's the last time I've ever done it.
1: Well, if you do log on again, I'll just go ahead and cut to the chase right now. Everyone on LinkedIn, every time that you log on, is either thrilled or honored. That's it.
3: Oh, yeah. Thrilled or honored to be a part of this.
4: is that the LinkedIn vernacular?
1: Yes.
4: Okay.
1: Anytime that you're posting, it's because you are thrilled or honored about something.
3: You know what? Yes. I'm going to change the tone. I'm going to say, I'm f***ing excited to be here.
1: Yeah, man.
3: You got to change it,
1: babe. What's up, bitches?
3: Yeah. What's up, sucker?
4: I'm just going to emo post. Like, I'm going to treat it like it was my live journal from back in 1999.
3: And stuff's going on. Don't ask
1: about it. I'm going to treat it like my first MySpace page. I'm going to have a top 8.
4: Throw some music on there. Right. Bangers. Nothing but Limp Bizkit, baby.
1: So LinkedIn has now introduced a new feature that lets users flag posts that seem like AI slop, because so much of it is just exactly that.
4: Right.
1: Like I know you. You don't talk like that.
4: Dead internet theory is a real thing. There are already more bots. There's already more AI generated content online than there is real content. Now the internet is a void, a soulless wasteland now, and I don't think there's any coming back. I really don't.
1: Yeah. Well, that's the problem, is that there's so many people out there that have made their business model how to use AI to just do all these automatic posts for you, and you're like, nobody wants to see that.
4: Who's that connecting with?
1: Yeah, exactly. Well, and LinkedIn should look at themselves in the mirror here, because they're saying that they're going to flag these posts and they're going to hide them from other users' feeds if they appear to be AI slop. But then LinkedIn also has had the AI feature right there to basically write your post for you.
4: Right.
3: That's insane.
1: And you're like, guys, can we just if the internet is going to survive as we have known it, it can't be. And Mahoney, you said the dead internet theory, but I don't know if everyone knows what that is. It's basically where it's just a bunch of bots talking to each other, and the humans are abandoning it because why are we even here? Like, all of this is
4: crap. Why are we here?
3: Mahoney, I don't think I try to follow anything other than actual human beings who I've been following in the last 5 years, because I'm so fearful that that if I stumble across somebody else's page, it's just going to be some weird algorithm dump that some AI bot has said, hey, this is the niche category that's booming right now. Go ahead and make a crap ton of content for it and we'll post it for you.
1: Gross.
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0: Mahoney.
1: Mahoney, Bill Belichick's entire life seems to be chaos. Of course, there's the whole thing with his girlfriend who, anytime that it seems like maybe she is sort of fading off into the distance, she does something else stupid in order to make headlines. And you're like, dude, if you're Bill Belichick, like, you had such a legacy and now you're just holding on to scraps, and it feels like everyone around you is falling apart. And it's not just the girlfriend. Have you heard the latest?
2: What's going on now?
1: With UNC, which is, of course, where he coaches, his general manager that he hand-selected, Michael Lombardi, has been placed on administrative leave while the school investigates a complaint. So we're not exactly sure what it was, but the investigation stems from an HR complaint filed by a former football front office employee. The specific allegations have not been publicly disclosed, but you know, when you have a guy that's going to be the general manager of, you know, a major college program, and you handpick that guy to come in and run things, and then he allegedly does something that's significant enough for them to publicly come out and say this guy is being investigated and put on leave, that seems like there's something there.
2: If we've learned anything, Dave, I think we've learned that Bill Belichick's judgment of people is not exactly rock solid.
1: Terrible,
2: I would say, Dave. So
1: I would say much less than not rock solid. I would say catastrophically bad. Like, he surrounds himself with just the stupidest people. I mean, the girlfriend thing, I get it, kind of.
2: Because at least you're getting laid, I guess. And you're maybe thinking with the wrong head.
1: Right. But you got like a dude that you brought in to be a general manager. Like, that's the guy that's supposed to have it all buttoned up.
2: Yep. He's supposed to have your back.
1: Yeah. And instead, he's on administrative leave because of something that he allegedly did. Now, where this goes, who knows? But, you know, he's been long associated with Bill Belichick and was one of his first major hires back when Belichick joined UNC in 2024. Belichick said the team is adjusting to his absence and the responsibilities are being handled internally during the investigation. So if you're familiar with this guy, Michael Lombardi, you know, he's been a talking head on like Pat McAfee's show and on VSiN and all these other like sports betting stuff forever. And, you know, has had connections to different NFL programs and college programs over the years. But, you know, if they're publicly coming out and saying that he is on leave and being investigated, that feels like it's probably not going to end with, oh, everything's fine.
2: It's fine. Yeah. It's fine. I'm sure this investigation is just routine.
1: Yeah.
2: Nothing to be found.
1: Turned out he actually deserves a raise.
2: Oh.
1: Yeah.
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0: It's the Call of Fame on Dave and Mahoney.
3: A Call of Fame contender, Rick, called us last week with a family secret about how his son and his stepdaughter ended up hooking up.
4: Hey, I got a family secret. I got married again about 11 years ago.
3: Okay.
4: And my youngest son was still living with us down in the basement. And my stepdaughter came to visit from Virginia. Her husband was deployed in the Navy for 6 months.
3: How old were the kids at this point? So your son that was living in the basement?
4: About the same age, 27, 28.
3: Uh-huh.
4: She was there for about a week, and all of a sudden my wife woke me up about 1 in the morning in the bedroom next door to us. She heard the bed pounding against the door.
3: Oh, no.
4: So I think them two were making love there, and I put my ear to the wall, and sure enough, yeah, they were.
3: Oh.
4: So they had a friendly visit.
3: How did you handle that? Did you confront them? Because, like, if they're going to town that loudly in the room next door, they're not exactly hiding it.
4: Well, we didn't say nothing until maybe a month later or so, maybe less.
5: Enabler.
4: And they denied it.
5: Listen, dude, I don't know. I feel a type of way about that. Like, I feel that that's just so weird. I don't care if it's step. I do not care. I think that that is weird. I think that that's weird.
3: It's a lot weirder if they grew up together. But I mean, if they're both 28 years old.
5: It doesn't matter. It's still family. You're married into the same family.
3: Yeah.
5: So you're saying if you would marry your stepsister?
3: I mean, if she's hot enough.
5: Okay, you're deeply weird. Call shame. I think that there is just needs to be more shame in 2026. We allow too much stuff to like happen to where that I would have kicked that door down.
3: That's like the most normalized thing on the adult sites.
5: Which and is again, it's such a weird thing. Weird. Yeah.
3: So when you did say something, you know, several weeks or a month later, how did that go?
4: They denied everything.
3: Oh, really?
4: Yeah, they thought we were trying to start trouble amongst her and her husband.
3: Oh, wait, she was married?
5: Yeah, that's what you said. Yeah. Her husband was deployed.
3: Oh, my God, yeah. I totally missed that part. Wow.
4: Yeah. What?
3: Good Lord. Yeah, I thought you just came to visit.
5: To visit because her husband was deployed.
3: Oh, my.
4: Right.
5: So, and how, let me ask this, because how long had she already been there at the house?
4: About a week.
5: So it only took 1 week for that to happen. That makes me think one of two things. One, that wasn't the first time. That was just the first time they got caught.
3: Uh-huh.
5: Or two, your son's got game, and the 1 week was all it took for her to decide whether or not she was okay with it. That is crazy town.
3: Okay,
5: crazy town.
3: Rick, another follow-up here. Did her and her husband ever split up? Did he find out about this?
4: No, he believed her.
3: Oh, so he did catch wind of it, but he believed that. Oh, interesting.
4: She blamed my wife for causing trouble amongst them.
3: I see.
5: Oh, yeah, lying. Because that's exactly what every house wants, is just immense drama about the step-siblings having sex.
3: Yeah.
5: I mean, like, there are 1,000 other less weird things, that we could be making up to stir drama over Thanksgiving. Like, what? Oh, my God.
3: Wow.
4: Yeah.
5: Man.
4: Well, he was being real nice. I mean, he was giving her tours of Chicago, downtown, Navy Pier.
3: I bet he was.
5: He was showing her the bean.
4: Yeah. They would be coming home late. And, we put two and two together. I just don't look. But you know what? Then we thought, he was just being a nice guy.
3: Just being a good host.
5: Let me tell you, there just needs to be more shame. Shame.
3: Nah.
5: Shame.
3: Doesn't count, Steph.
5: Ew, no.
3: Rick, thanks for the story, man. That's a good one.
4: Okay.
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4: On Dave and Mahoney.
5: Some of the biggest rock songs ever released. You are trying to figure out what they are with 30 seconds on the clock for each one of them. And Roger is joining us today. Roger, you got Mahoney and Audrey available as lifelines should you need them. Are you ready for your first one?
6: Yes, I am.
5: All right. It's a popular one. 264,000 views on this one. It's in the style of Guns N' Roses, but it's not Guns N' Roses. Let's see if you can figure it out.

0: Man, that is kind of tricky. It really throws you off.
1: Mm-hmm.
0: It's well
1: mm-hmm.
0: done, but Roger, do you know that?
2: I have no clue on that one.
1: Mm-mm.
0: Audrey, nothing. Mahoney, no. Any guesses?
3: No.
0: Yeah, that was hard.
3: I heard it was Guns N' Roses.
0: Yeah, that was Comfortably Numb by Pink Floyd. I'll play a clip for you.
1: Huh?
3: Okay.
1: I still don't hear it.
0: Sorry, brother.
2: Well, everyone was stumped on that one.
1: Which honestly makes me feel better.
0: Okay, everyone lock in. We got three more. We've got to get all three, but the lifeline's still intact. This next one, 28,000 views. Here we go.

0: And we'll stop it right there. Roger, do you know that one?
1: Oh, that was pretty good. That's War Pigs by Black Sabbath.
2: Nice.
0: You are correct, and I would agree. That was pretty good.
2: A little easier that time.
0: The next one here is on a Japanese Kodo. It's got 334,000 views on this one. Here we go.

0: Very, very cool. All right, Roger, over to you.
1: No, I just couldn't pick that one up, so I'll need a lifeline.
2: I think I know it.
0: Okay, sure.
2: Is that Stairway to Heaven?
0: It sure was.
2: Holy crap, and obviously Zeppelin, but that was nuts. Okay, that was from the paint.
0: Nice. All right, so Audrey's out. So is Mahoney, because you have two correct. You can't win on a lifeline, so you're down to the last one. You've got to get it right. It is the most popular one of the day. 855,000 views on this one. Lock in, Roger. Here we go.
3: Oh.

0: that's pretty well done. Also, I get why it's got that many views. Roger, for the win.
1: Oh, I'm having brain fade here. I'm sorry. I can't pick it up.
0: Maybe you would be able to pick it up if it had a little more cowbell in it.
1: Don't fear the reaper.
2: Hey, what do you know?
3: Wow. Audrey?
4: Yes.
3: Subtle.
4: I thought so, too.
5: Yeah. Dave and Mahoney. Dave and Mahoney. Mornings on 103.7 KNRQ.

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1: Working from home, the thing that Audrey loves more than anything else in this life.
2: Well, if I can do it from home, why the hell do I need to do it at the place where they
1: work at work? Yeah, no, it's weird.
2: The place
1: question.
2: I don't even speak its government name.
1: This is brought to you by Robinhood, your money, your move. So there's a lot of people that obviously want to work from home and very specifically seek out jobs where they can work from home. Well, a California rental listing has sparked outrage because it is telling tenants that if they work from home, there's a fee for that.
3: I saw this, and this is kind of surprising. I didn't think that they would be able to charge this. I mean, but I guess if you're renting your house, you can charge whatever you want, you know.
1: And why wouldn't you just work that in? Like, to say that, like, if you're working from home, we're going to charge you extra, that feels so Big Brother, like we're watching your every
2: move. Right. How would you know?
1: I'm paying you rent. And yeah. This isn't cheap either. I mean, the whole place is 535 square feet.
3: Right, tiny little place.
1: So it's furnished. It's a one bedroom, but it is a tiny little place in Walnut Creek, California. It's listed at $3,250 per month.
3: Oof.
1: But that does include utilities and the internet.
3: So that's why they're assuming if you're working from home, you're going to be using more utilities, your air conditioning, your...
1: Screw you!
3: Your internet.
2: What if I'm a stay-at-home mom?
1: Yeah.
2: What if I'm unemployed?
1: Or if you're retired.
2: Or retired.
1: Right. Like, what if you just, I don't know, want to spend time at the house that you're renting for $3,250 a month for 535 square feet?
2: Yeah, what happens if my parents still take care of me?
1: Yeah.
2: You know, like, what? There's just so many options in today's world.
3: What if I'm just at home all day cranking it, you know?
1: Right.
3: Yeah, what if I'm unemployed and that's just what I do and
2: exactly.
3: I never leave the house?
1: You're using all the internet and utilities.
3: Yeah.
1: You need
3: yes.
1: that AC cranked
3: yeah.
1: up.
3: So I can just crank it all day long and not get charged for that?
2: And what constitutes as working from home? Because content creators are like the number one, probably most lucrative job right now, especially for 20-somethings, even older than that. I don't even want to pigeonhole it to a certain age group. Content creating is making people a lot of money. And that's from home. Is that work from home? Is it corporate only? I don't know. I feel like that's very bizarre. How do you put that on your resume to your landlord?
1: Yeah, like what do you do for a living? And if you say that you have a job, then you only don't get charged the fee if you hop into your Kia and drive to that job every day?
2: And like, if I said, hey, I'm a radio broadcaster and some of us work from home, actually.
1: Yeah.
2: Some of us.
1: the lucky ones.
2: Not me. But if I said that, I wouldn't disclose that I work from home. I would simply just hide that piece of the information.
1: It seems very, very unfair, and I can understand why people are really upset about this.
3: Also, $3,200 plus another additional fee for 500 square feet is insane.
2: I'm hiding my pets, too. You ain't gonna know about those either. Working from home, and I got 5 cats.
0: That's a wrap. 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
1: Hey, this is Matt Schultz from Cage the Elephant, and this is our new song, Beaches in Tennessee. 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
0: Cage the Elephant's Matt Schultz on his vision for a future stadium tour.
1: Well, I think that we're definitely looking to the future to hopefully still grow as a band creatively. And yeah, it would be an incredible blessing for Cage to do a stadium tour of our own someday. I mean, that would be nuts. It's the dream.

0: Shore's Cage the Elephant, beaches in Tennessee. 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
20: What are the chances you are listening to this while drinking a nice hot cup of coffee? If so, don't let me stop you. For years, we've been reporting on the health benefits of coffee, and that's not going to stop today. A new study, this one out of Harvard School of Public Health, found that coffee and tea could help lower your risk of developing dementia. People who enjoyed 1 to 3 caffeinated cups a day saw the biggest impact. In addition to the caffeine, coffee contains hundreds of bioactive compounds that can influence inflammation, glucose metabolism, vascular function, and oxidative stress. It's also possible coffee drinkers might be doing other things that keep them healthy. Eating a more balanced diet, getting plenty of exercise, sleep, not smoking, or drinking too much alcohol. And finally, staying socially active. I'm Dr. Sanjay Gupta, helping you live a better life.
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16: Across the country right now, at this very moment, there are probably arguments taking place about who's doing more of the housework, the homework, the shuttling of kids from this activity to that. It's true. By and large, women do more of this than men. But doesn't have to be that way. And if you and your spouse can level that playing field, it's going to make both of you and your kids happier. Psychologist Yelena Kecmanovic says this might be how you get there. As hard as it might be at first, try to think of your partner like a teammate, not an adversary. Learn how to do some of the chores your partner does to get a better understanding of how much effort something takes. And finally, take the time to acknowledge what the other person is doing. And every now and then, even express your appreciation. That'll go a long way. I'm Dr. Sanjay Gupta, helping you live a better life.

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I gotta say, the entire time I've been sitting here listening to Incubus with you, I've been honestly in awe of how fast the smoke moved into town within the last even hour. I was outside just before 1 o'clock, and it was significantly better then, so holy crap, it's here. And I'm looking at the wind just whipping away, too. There, that's why. But hello. Sorry to start on that gloomy detail. Happy Monday to you. Welcome to the Icky Life. I am your host, Icky, broadcasting from Eugene, Oregon. Happy to be here. Grateful to have you here with me. But yeah, I even had like a full speech prepared for later to talk about how the smoke's on the way. Too freaking late. It's arrived. Wow. As I'm looking at it right now, the air quality says it's still okay, but that's going to change within the next couple hours. So if there's something you need to do outside, get out right now. And I'm sorry to laugh at this, because I know it is like a natural disaster happening literally all around us, but it's just it's hard to fathom it's back, and it's only the third day of August. We'll get into the groovy details of it later, and still try, you know, have some fun with it. But I do genuinely hope you're having a great Monday. Now, today, we are going to be getting you qualified for a brand new trip. And this one is massive. This is a show I've always wanted to go to. It's in Chicago, a city I love. It's called Riot Fest. And it is absolutely disgustingly loaded with amazing bands for days on end. 3 days, 21 Pilots, Pierce the Veil, Rise Against. I'll get through the whole list later, but I want to send you there VIP style with flights, hotel, $200 to blow on merch, all of it taken care of for you. So let's get you qualified here in just a little bit and throughout the week. So keep listening for those national text codes to get you qualified. It's all you got to do is send a text for a chance to win this thing. Every single time you get qualified, it improves your odds as well. 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For now, let's just keep this day rolling. Right now, it's The Verve. Brand new Cage the Elephant. It's a sick new song called Beaches in Tennessee, right after the Bittersweet Symphony on KNRQ.

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My name is Icky, and as I grow older, now well into my 40s, festivals, at least all of them, seem less interesting. There's still some out there that are like, wow, that would be absolutely worth all the trouble. I would go to that in a heartbeat. This is one of them. It's called Riot Fest. It's in Chicago. 3 days, absolutely loaded. Plus, once you're done with the actual festival day, you get to go play in Chicago. So, 3 days of rock. Let me run through the 3 days. Some just highlights from those 3 days. On Friday, you'd be seeing, let's see here, 21 Pilots, Rise Against, The Pixies, All American Rejects, Sex Pistols, GWAR, Out of Nowhere, The Paradox. Just a little bit of Friday. Saturday, Tool, Social Distortion, Bad Religion, Descendants, Thrice, Less Than Jake. Sunday, Pierce the Veil, Alanis Morissette, don't laugh, I'd love to see that show, Elvis Costello, The Format, Taking Back Sunday, Insane Clown Posse, Pennywise, just a little example of what you'd be seeing throughout those 3 days in Chicago for Riot Fest. 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Every single time does improve your odds. Here's another one for you right now. Send the word Bright, B-R-I-G-H-T, Bright, as in Bright Eyes, one of the mini bands there. Bright to the number 95819. That will get you qualified for this trip to go see 3 days, VIP style as well. We're going to fly you and a friend there, give you a place.

this day. Make sure you're VIP while you're there. Even $200 to go blow at the merch. So again, Bright to 95819. Get yourself qualified. Right now it's Weezer. Noah Kahan, the news from him, also on the way. It's all right here on 103.7 KNRQ, where you're listening to the Icky Life.

Noah Kahn here on 103.7 KNRQ. It has begun. I guess we did officially make it to August before the smoke started to roll into our skies, but it didn't seem nearly as severe like an hour ago than it does right now, and that's pretty accurate. It's rolling in strong right now. As a matter of fact, I was like fully planning on when I get out of here at 6, go for a run, get my last run in some clean air before it really hits us later. I think I might be too late. So right now, at this exact moment, the air quality is moving into the world of being unhealthy for sensitive people. However, within like 2 hours' time, according to these websites that I'm looking at, it's not going to be very long before it's just flat out unhealthy to be outside, at least for a few days. Hopefully, some of these fires can be taken care of. The wind can help us out a little bit, get another breath of fresh air. But with the heat going to an absolute height where we might even see triple digits this week, and the wind starting to whip pretty severely, we got to be careful. And not only to not start more fires, but for ourselves as well, and our loved ones, and the furry ones, because the air quality is going to be pretty crappy. We've been here before. It's not a fun place to be, but we can do it. Now, moving on to the really unfortunate part. Since this story was posted about how many acres have been burned in Oregon this morning, the story was about we're getting close to breaking the record, and it's now surpassed that. The record of acreage burned back in 2024, so that was a longstanding record, was 2.08 million acres, and we passed that today on the third day of August. So let's just send everything out into the universe for our firefighter friends and to Mother Nature to give us a little breath of our fresh air, because they've been warning us that this El Nino year was going to be wicked in the world of wildfires, and we're just now kind of getting into it here in Oregon, at least here in Eugene today. So, oh man, just wishing the best. Take care of yourselves. More to come. Tomorrow it's going to be pretty freaking thick, pretty hot. Do whatever you can to be prepared for the hot water on the way. Throw some water bottles in the freezer, get some fans ready to roll. Do what you got to do. It's going to be weird.

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I've got free stuff. Presents for you on a Monday. If you're having an off day or you just love pizza, I've got something that's going to put a smile on your face, because this week here on the Icky Life on KNRQ, I'm going to be giving away Coburg Pizza Company gift cards. Yeah, location over in Springfield off Centennial, also out in Coburg in the adorable barn. $30 to either location or up for grabs right now. 541-684-0979. Yes, you will unfortunately have to make a real life phone call to get this $30 gift card, but it's going to be worth it. I promise. Caller number 5 is going to get that gift card for free. Again, 541-684-0979. 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Right now, it's Everclear. Ooh, there on the concert calendar. You should probably hit that up. NRQ.com. 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

Red Hot Chili Peppers on 103.7 KNRQ, where you're listening to the Icky Life. The heat's on the way. I mean, it's already pretty hot outside, but the wind helping you cool down, however, not helping the amount of smoke in the air at the moment. That smoke's not going to help the impending heat. We do have a heat advisory in the Willamette Valley for tomorrow and Wednesday. So Tuesday and Wednesday, both looking at heat advisories that might stretch out. No one really knows what the height's going to be. KZI says 100 degrees on Wednesday. KVAL says 95. The app on my phone is says 97. All those just equal out to it's going to be freaking hot. So be ready for it. Be prepared. Don't be surprised by this one. And don't put things with a heartbeat locked inside your car. I don't care if it's 2 minutes. Don't freaking do it.

0: Fool's Gold, new from Buffalo Traffic Jam here on 103.7 KNRQ. My name is Icky, and the poopy parasite thing is not over quite yet. It does have a scientific name to it. I can't say it, so I call, you know, poopy parasite. I was going to go with Diarrhea Supreme as well because it's Taco Bell related, but I like poopy parasite better. Moving on. I should probably stop joking because now people are dying from it. We've had our first... Sorry, bad time to laugh. We've had our first confirmed death in Michigan. Now, these people, it might be a plural. We're not sure yet. I don't know how that's the case, but they have, quote, significant underlying health conditions. So, you know, it's probably not the only thing that killed them, but still, it's not a, you know, it's not a good news thing that people are starting to die from this. Over 11,000 people have now had the parasite that is causing just violent diarrhea, and you know, while that's not fun, we've all been through it at some point. So there's a lawsuit now between Tyler Farms and Taco Bell. However, my niece and nephew have made an excellent point, mainly just so they can eat more Taco Bell, which is that Taco Bell, at least from what they're telling me, I have not gone to investigate, but Taco Bell might be the safest place to eat in America right now, because they've gone so above and beyond removing anything that could be even slightly questionable. They told me there is not a shred of lettuce inside Taco Bell now. I would debate there never was, but that's kind of the problem in the first place. Anyway, they might be onto something. The Taco Bell might be the safest place to eat at the moment, but just, I mean, I've been getting scared every time I eat lettuce, and that's almost every single day. I even wash it pretty well, but I still have that moment of panic where if my stomach just for 1 second, I'm like, uh-oh, here it comes. But again, the people that are it's getting severe for are already not healthy. So let's just, yeah, man.
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9: As a parent, when you send your kid off to school in the morning, you know that they're going to be learning, they're going to be spending time with their friends. But new study out of UCSF found adolescents are spending an average of 70 minutes of their school day on their phones. Now, some kids will say they need their phones to help with schoolwork, but this study found that they were spending the vast majority of their screen time on TikTok, Instagram, and Snapchat. Not really apps that you're going to be turning to for homework help. Now, the study's lead author said, don't blame kids for using their phones at school. Teach them how to resist them. Focus on what they'd get by putting them aside rather than what you're taking away. Explain how phones could hurt their academic performance, and also remind them of this. Nothing takes the place of real face-to-face friendships. I'm Dr. Sanjay Gupta, helping you live a better life.

Tool with 46-2 on 103.7 KNRQ. I've had some people asking me about where to find the best air quality apps and information like that. I can't say this is the best, but I can tell you the ones that I use personally. So I posted them on my on our social media pages. Head to 103.7 KNRQ. Go find that on Facebook. And I put two of them up there so you can get real-time access to local air alerts, things like that. Also, Google Maps, not a bad resource for that, both wildfire information and the air quality, but not exactly always up to date. So please take care of yourself and your loved ones while the smoke continues to roll. And this is All Time Low with the Offspring on the way. It's all right here on 103.7 KNRQ.

Death Cab on 103.7 KNRQ. They will be performing up at Bumbershoot in Seattle about a month from right now on September 6th. If you want to see them, that's pretty much the closest they're going to be coming for quite some time. But brand new from them here on KNRQ. And I myself have been trying to weasel my way into being able to travel and get out of town for a minute. I haven't been able to travel in a minute. And my buddies are all going to Vegas this upcoming September. I haven't been to Vegas in like over 10 years, and Vegas and I used to have a very, very close relationship back in the, like, what happens in Vegas stays in Vegas days. From what I'm told, it's changed significantly, and now I fully believe it, because in the process of booking my trip, they now have a wild amount of health options while you're booking. I remember the special features they wanted to sell you when I booked, like, 10 years ago were the opposite of healthy, but now they have even, like, clean rooms where it's extra filtered air and extra filtered water, and they have a couple extra they are offering mocktails in your rooms, matcha is available, and full on in pools I used to absolutely come to an inch of blacking out inside of are now reserved for yoga. Things have changed a little bit, but I am now older as well, so it's kind of aging with me. I like it. But can we have both, please? Can we have the restorative and then the absolute destruction? I kind of wanted to, that's the point of me going to Vegas. But I guess I'm not 26 anymore. Someone please tell my brain that.

Not gonna be the same doing the box office breakdown without Cutter. Our resident movie nerd is no longer with us. Well, I mean, he's alive. He just no longer works at this company. So he's moving on to bigger and better things with his girlfriend up to Seattle. And I

0: weekend. So the only movies above Spider-Man and the Odyssey in the entire world of income is Toy Story 5, Michael, and Super Mario, respectively. So it won't be long before Spidey and Odysseus both take the number one and number two spots. But I get it. I actually sat down and watched Spider-Man Homecoming for the first time last night. It was great. Tom Holland is a fantastic Spider-Man. It was a lot of fun to watch. And apparently the visuals for this one, especially with the 180-degree screen, if you're lucky enough to actually get to go do that, which, by the way, Spider-Man will be taking over more IMAX screens to make it the viewing experience better, but it's got to be a fun watch. So if you did go see it, I hope you enjoyed it. The one thing I'm looking forward to this weekend, because no, I'm not going to go to the theaters to see Spider-Man. I'll wait till it's streaming again. But one thing I am looking forward to this Wednesday is Ted Lasso coming back to Apple. And I am not an Apple I'm actually kind of anti-Apple throughout my life. I am very much a Google person and fight it to the point sometimes just because even my Google phone woke up when I say that. That's not creepy at all. But sometimes I'll fight it just to anger Apple people, but I will sign up for Apple TV Plus. There's a lot of good stuff on there. And Ted Lasso is one of my favorite shows. So that's coming up on Wednesday. It is only going to be a week-by-week basis for 10 weeks. So you can't really...
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10: Even for people who fall asleep easily, staying asleep can be difficult. You wake up, your mind starts to race, you can't turn those thoughts off. Sleep experts say there are a few things you can try. Cognitive shuffling. That's when you choose a random, impersonal, non-emotional word. Then for each letter of that word, think of as many words that begin with each letter as you can before moving on to the next one. It distracts your brain from stress. It also mimics the fragmented thought patterns that usually occur as you drift off to sleep. Sensory grounding is something else. That's when you work through things you can hear, feel, see, smell, or taste. That helps you to be in the moment instead of dwelling on the past or the future. Or just do a mental walkthrough of a place you know well. Familiar but neutral imagery that can calm the brain. I'm Dr. Sanjay Gupta, helping you live a better life.

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New from Joyce Manor on 103.7 KNRQ. My name is Icky. JP is at home sick today after his long weekend of camping. That can be exhausting. I don't blame him one bit. But last Wednesday, he was supposed to be starting his training for an upcoming 5K. It's not until the 19th of September, the Pacific Northwest Marathon. He's got plenty of time to get to it. But he does a lot of sitting, so he doesn't have a lot of time. I mean, he's got to take advantage of the time he does have if this is going to be a 5K. He finally beats his goal of 45 minutes. So let's see if he can do it. Let's also see if he's done anything so far since last Wednesday with between camping and, well, the smoke hitting town today. Will JP have gotten out and actually let his feet hit the pavement? We'll find out tomorrow. If you want to join us for the marathon, by the way, you're more than welcome to. It's got a sweet deal right now at NRQ.com, so you can save yourself a ton of money and still come run the 5K with us in September.